fire, fire, fire, fire, fire, fire, fire, fire, fire, fire, fire, fire, fire, fire, fire, fire, fire, fire, fire, fire, fire, fire, fire, fire, fire, fire, fire, fire, fire, fire, fire, fire, fire, 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
2: singing majesty welcome to this moment of grace a program presented by the Assembly of God's Church Tom des Olivier Riviera Palmeraie. For the next few minutes, let your heart be lifted by the Word of God. Sharing today's message, Pastor Kevin Thompson, Director of the Tabernacle Ministry in West Africa. 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
3: We're singing. It's very good to be here today and share the Word of God with you. I greet you and the American Mission greets you in the name of our Lord Jesus Christ. And we welcome you here today. We'll be looking into a text that's very near and dear to my heart. It's a text that's very important if you are a disciple of Jesus Christ. It is the text of Matthew chapter 28, verse 19 and 20. If you have your Bibles, you can turn there. Hallelujah. I remember the very first time that I ever came to this church. It was in 2021. I was here with Brent Teague. We came with another one of our friends, and we were here. She came and she gave her testimony, another missionary that's here. Her name is Marilyn. It was her first Sunday here as well. We hadn't been here for maybe just a few days, maybe 1 week in Ivory Coast, and we came to have church here. And I remember thinking, wow, I didn't know all the good things that God was doing in Ivory Coast. I didn't know how the churches were going. I didn't know how the things were happening in Ivory Coast and Abidjan especially. And when we came, we were very excited because it was our first church service in Ivory Coast. The very first Sunday I ever did in Ivory Coast was in this church. And it gives me a lot of memories of other things that were important first times. You know, the first time maybe you ever rode a bicycle, or the first time you ever drove a car, the first time you ate ice cream, the first time you ate futu, the first time is very important. And like the pastor said, not to despise the day of small beginnings, you have to start somewhere. But oftentimes for us, the first time is the best. It is the best time. It's something that sticks with you forever and ever and ever. You always remember the first time. And for me, I remember the very first time that I read the text that we're looking at today, Matthew chapter 28. The very first time that I read this text. It's a very important text. And it's a lot of Christians today and disciples and believers, they memorize this passage. They memorize it. They love this Bible passage. It's very popular. But for me, I remember the very first time I read this passage, I know where I was. I know the room I was sitting in. I know the chair where I was sitting. I know the time of day it was. Because for me, it was very important. And when something that important happens to you, it changes you. You know, the first time that you eat achike and you think, oh, I'm going to eat achike every day for the rest of my life. Oh, I love achike so much. Oh, it's so good for me. Oh, I love it so much. It changes you. And you stop buying rice and you buy achike only. It was like this for the passage. Because when I read it for the first time, it changed me. And that is my prayer for you today. That the Lord would use this passage and that it would change you. That it would touch you, and that you would remember it, and that 1 year from today, 2 years from today, 5 years from today, you would remember where you're sitting today and how this passage touched you. Let's read it together. Matthew chapter 28, verse 19 and 20. I invite you to read it today with open eyes, with open heart, like you've never read it before, like it's the first time. It's Jesus speaking. He says this, "Therefore go and make disciples of all nations, baptizing them in the name of the Father and of the Son and of the Holy Spirit, teaching them to obey everything I've commanded you. And surely I am with you always to the very end of the age." This verse impacted me and changed my life. Not just because I became a missionary and I live in Africa now, but it changed my entire perspective. It changed the entire idea for me of what it means to be a disciple of Jesus Christ. After reading this verse, I dedicated my life to praying for other nations, that I would pray every single day for another country. I started doing this as soon as I read this passage. The very next day, I was up early, I was up late, and I was praying for nations in Africa, praying that God would send someone to go and make disciples. Because I heard of the difficulty in Africa, I heard of the persecution, I heard of what was going on in Africa. And I prayed, Lord, send someone to go make disciples in Africa. And then I read this other passage in Matthew chapter 9, where Jesus tells us to pray to the Lord of the harvest to send out laborers into his harvest field. And I began to pray for missionaries by name, people that were going out to live in other countries to preach the gospel message. I would pray for them every single day. And I continued to do this for some long time. It was at this moment that the Lord spoke to me. And he told me that this passage in Matthew chapter 28 is not just a call to missions. It's not just a call to become a missionary. But this passage to go and make disciples of all nations is actually a call for each and every disciple to live a life of sacrifice. That's what we're going to talk about today. The life of sacrifice. And there are three reasons that I'm going to share with you today of why you should live a life of sacrifice. And for us in the Assemblies of God and our new theme for the year in Ivory Coast, it is to return to our fundamentals. And this call to return to the base, to the basics, to the things that you learn in the beginning of your walk with Christ, and to hold on to them and to continue in them. As we're going in this theme this year, it's good for us to remember the life of sacrifice that Jesus called his disciples to live. Not a life of comfort, not a life of class, a life that's willing to invest in other people and to care about others and to sacrifice our time, our energy, and our finances for the benefit of other people. This is the life of sacrifice that the Lord Jesus calls us to live. And it is the life of sacrifice that is exemplified in Matthew chapter 28. Go and make disciples of all nations. Now today, the three reasons to live a life of sacrifice that I'm going to share with you. The first reason to live a life of sacrifice is that it is commanded in the Scriptures. Talk about the basics. It is commanded in the Scriptures that you, as a disciple of Jesus, would live a life of sacrifice. That is the first reason. The second reason to live a life of sacrifice is because it is needed in our world today. The world needs to see people willing to sacrifice, willing to lay down their lives for others. Jesus says that this is love, to lay down one's life for his friends. That's what the world needs to see today. And it's not out there very much, but it should be in each and every one of us. The third reason to live a life of sacrifice is that it comes with a promise of his presence. It's commanded in the Scriptures, it's needed in the world, and it comes with a promise of his presence. First of all, it's commanded in the Scripture. Go and make disciples of all nations. It's kind of implied that it requires sacrifice. When you read the passage and you think, this is what I am supposed to do. When you read the passage about communion, about the Lord's Supper, you read it and you think, this is for me. I must do this. What does it look like for me to do it? When you look at the Great Commission in Matthew chapter 28, you can't help but say, this is for me. What am I supposed to do? How am I supposed to do it? It requires sacrifice. But maybe it's just implied sacrifice. Maybe I can live a life without sacrifice and continue to make disciples. Maybe. So we must turn to other places in Scripture to convince you that a life of sacrifice is commanded in our Scriptures. If we look in Romans chapter 12, verse 1, it's very clearly laid out. The Apostle Paul, I love him. Because the Apostle Paul, he lays it out so simply. He is exemplary. He does what Jesus commands him to do. And in Romans chapter 12, he continues to urge us to follow in his footsteps. He says this in Romans 12. Therefore, I urge you, brothers and sisters, in view of God's mercy, to offer your body as living sacrifice, holy and pleasing to God. This is your true and proper worship, to offer your body as a living sacrifice. Jesus, the ultimate sacrifice, he gave up his own life for us. This is the example we are to follow as a living sacrifice, to give your life up for someone else. Our brother said it well when he was preaching on the communion message in Philippians chapter 2, that we should invest in other people and that we should not care about our own interest, but the interest of others. It is an example throughout Scripture. It is an example so many people in the Bible have laid out for us. And yet it is something so difficult for each of us to understand and to actually live out in our day-to-day lives. It's difficult to live a life of sacrifice. But we see it over and over again in Scripture. Every single disciple of Jesus gave up their life, gave up their livelihood. Look at Matthew, Levi. He gave up his life of collecting taxes to follow Jesus. Peter and his brother, they gave up their nets and their fishing with their father to leave and follow Jesus. We saw it time and time again. People living a life of sacrifice, giving up the things that make them happy, giving up the things that provide for them to follow Jesus in his example. There's a famous missionary named Adoniram Judson. I remember when I first heard about him and what he was doing in Burma. It was in the 1800s. The missionary Adoniram Judson was working among the Burmese. Burmese is a country in Southeast Asia. It's a small little country. Now it's called Myanmar. Burmese is very difficult. And during this time, he lost all three of his wives. He remarried two different times. All three of them died. All of his children died while preaching the gospel there. He went 16 years without seeing a single person come to Christ. No one. 16 years. He saw no one come to Christ. That is a life of sacrifice. He was imprisoned for his faith. And every single night they would hang him upside down, with the only thing touching the ground was the side of his face. Every night he slept hanging upside down because of his faith. And yet he continued to preach the gospel. He persevered. He continued to live this life of sacrifice. And today, the church in Burma is going very strong. Because of his sacrifice, we now have a Bible in Burmese and the dictionary. The dictionary didn't exist before he went. That is a life of sacrifice. That has completely changed the country and everyone inside of it. Imagine what the Lord could do with our sacrifice. If each of us were to decide today that the life of sacrifice that Jesus commands is for me, I want to sacrifice. I want to follow Jesus. I don't want to do what makes me happy. I want to help others. Imagine what you could do with that sacrifice. Something that's always been very interesting to me is this mission that God calls us to. It seems so big and so difficult and so hard to give up and to go and live in another country and learn another language. I never thought I would learn French. But to go and live among other people and preach the gospel, it's a life of sacrifice. But when Jesus commanded his disciples to go and make disciples of all nations, he wasn't telling them to change. He was telling them to continue doing what they were already doing. Meaning, the mission of God was never supposed to be a new thing. The mission of God was supposed to accompany the life of sacrifice they were already living. The disciples were used to this kind of stuff. They were continuing to sacrifice and give up their time and go out and pray all night and do all these different things. They were used to this life of sacrifice. It wasn't new to them. A call to missions is not a call to something new. It's a call to a life of sacrifice. The second reason sacrifice is important is that it's needed in our world today. Really, we live in a world that's me first. What I want, my desires, my plans, my ambitions. I'm from the U.S. Everyone knows the American dream. We want to do what we want to do because it's important to me. It's important to my family. I've never heard of anyone in my entire life giving up a promotion so someone else can go. Giving up a position so someone else can go. Your boss comes to you, he says, oh, I want to increase your salary. I want to give you $1 million more every month. And you say, no, I'm sorry, give it to this guy. Jamais. But this is the life of sacrifice that the Lord calls us to. Imagine if that person that you decided to give the money to was not a Christian. What would they say? If they were a Christian, what would they say? This is a life of sacrifice that Jesus did, that Jesus lived, and it's needed in the world today. Jesus taught us to always put others' needs before ourselves. He said, if someone comes and asks you for your shirt, you give them your jacket. If they come and ask you to walk 1 mile with them, you go 2 instead. To give to one who asks, and do not refuse someone who is in need. This is the example that Jesus gave us. And it was in his life also. He didn't just say these things. A lot of people just talk. But Jesus lived these things out. These are the qualities and the character of Jesus Christ himself. And as Christians, we are called to be like Jesus in the world. And the people who live sacrificial lives are always much better equipped to help those who are in need and be ready to sacrifice even more. If you live with this mentality and this lifestyle and this worldview, that it's me first, that it's mine, that I earned it, it belongs to me. When someone comes to you in need, you say, you don't deserve it. When you're going down the street and you're seeing the little kids begging, you're seeing the people begging on the road, you'll say, oh, they don't need it. They're from another country. They don't belong here. It's not for them. It's for me. But Jesus says, what you have is not yours. It belongs to him. This is a life of sacrifice. And people today need this. They need to see Jesus in the world today. They need to see our sacrifice. It's the only way that things will change. People often say to me, you don't know what need is. The people in Africa, they don't need Jesus. The people in Africa, you know, when I'm in the U.S., they're like, oh, the people in Africa, they need this, this, this. They don't need Jesus. They say, oh, the people in Africa, they need water. Oh, go give them water. They don't need Jesus. They need water. They need food. Go and give them food. Go give them something like this. They don't need Jesus. But it's not true. Because the need is based on urgency and not what we see. If we look at statistics, they say in the world today, you can go without food for 2 weeks. Without water, you can only go 3 days. But without Jesus, eternity. The Bible says after death comes judgment. Every one of these people, if we give them water, we give them food, but we don't give them Jesus, they will come to the same place of judgment. And without Jesus, they have nothing. The Bible tells us in 1 John 5, he who has the Son has life, and he who does not have the Son does not have life. Meaning if you do not have Jesus, you do not have life. You will not live for eternity with God in heaven without Jesus. There is no solution other than Jesus. Jesus says, I am the way, the truth, and the life, and no one comes to the Father except through me. Jesus is the only answer. Jesus is the only response to the need in the world today. They estimate over 3.5 billion people are lost without the gospel in the world. 3.5 billion people. I can't even understand the number. It's so many people that don't know Jesus. And you think, oh, my parents, they're okay. They don't need Jesus. They're happy. But it's not true. If your parents, your friends, your family, your neighbor, they don't have Jesus, they have nothing. It's up to us to live a life of sacrifice and go to them. Many times when I'm in the taxi, I think, oh, I don't want to make the taxi man mad. I don't want to tell him something because if he's mad, he's going to leave me on the road. I don't want to bother them. I don't want to bother my parents because if he's mad, he won't talk to me no more. But it's not like this. Jesus tells us in Luke 14, if anyone comes to me and does not hate father, mother, wife, children, brother, sister, even their own life, this person cannot be my disciple. And whoever does not carry their cross and follow me cannot be my disciple. This is a life of sacrifice. Nothing else matters. This is the type of life that Jesus calls each of us to live. Not just the pastor, not just the missionary. Every disciple and believer of Jesus should live this life of sacrifice. The last and final thing as to why we should live a life of sacrifice today is because it comes with a promise of his presence. Oh, how I love this. In Matthew chapter 28, in our passage today, Jesus says this, go and make disciples of all nations, baptizing them in the name of the Father, the Son, and the Holy Spirit, teaching them to obey everything I commanded you. And he adds this in verse 20, surely I am with you always to the very end of the age. He will never leave you. He will never forsake you. Jesus' words here in Matthew 28 and verse 20 is just Jesus repeating something else that's in Deuteronomy chapter 31. In Deuteronomy chapter 31, it says this, be strong and courageous. Do not be afraid or terrified, for the Lord your God goes with you. He will never leave you. He will never forsake you. In Deuteronomy, it's talking about the enemies of the Lord. But they were commanded not to be afraid of the enemies of the Lord because he would go with them. Us who are Christians, who have the Holy Spirit and the promise of eternal life, we have nothing to fear. There are no enemies to us. And he says all the more, I am with you always. He is with us. We have the victory. We have nothing to be afraid. This life of sacrifice is just a seed we are planting in the ground. The ground doesn't destroy us. The ground helps us to grow. This sacrifice helps the church to grow. This sacrifice comes with his presence. He will always be with us. But something that's important for us to remember today is that it's not a promise of protection. It is a promise of his presence, that he will be with us. Just as in Deuteronomy, God promised that he would be with the Israelites. He didn't tell them that bad things would not come. He said, I will watch over you. I will be with you. Do not be afraid of them, for I am with you. Not I will protect you. Not I will keep you from danger. The Israelites went through many hard times. The disciples went through many hard times. Every one of the disciples except John was killed for his faith. Jesus' promise was not to protect them from danger. His promise was to be with them. And it is the same for us today. We cannot be sure what will happen tomorrow. I cannot tell you that if you share your faith with the taxi guy, if you're in the taxi today and you share Jesus with him, I will not tell you that he will not abandon you on the road. But I will tell you Jesus will not abandon you on the road. He will guide you like Philip in the book of Acts. And you'll find yourself in another taxi. In Abidjan, you can find a taxi, no problem. Don't be afraid of what the taxi guy will say. Be afraid of where the taxi guy will go if you don't say something. Be afraid the taxi guy will go home and hit his wife because you didn't say something. Be afraid that the taxi guy will go home and throw his children outside because you didn't say something. Your sacrifice can mean the lives changed all around you. Danger may come. Persecution may come. You may go to jail, but Jesus will always be with you. And he is worthy. Hallelujah. Jesus is worthy of all of our sacrifice. No matter what is to come our way, he will be with you. I think the Apostle Paul understood it very well. In Acts chapter 20, as we're closing today, in Acts chapter 20, I want to share this passage with you. The Apostle Paul says this. Acts 20, verse 22 to 24. The Apostle Paul says, "And now, compelled by the Spirit, I am going to Jerusalem, not knowing what will happen to me there. I only know that in every city, the Holy Spirit warns me that prison and hardship are facing me. However, I consider my life worth nothing to me. My only aim is to finish the race and complete the task the Lord Jesus has given me, the task of testifying to the good news of God's grace." The Holy Spirit didn't say that you will be okay. He said you will face hardship. You will face prison. Bad things are going to happen to you. In me in 2026, I want to say, "Oh, Holy Spirit, he would just lead me away. Like the people that are going to come to take me to prison, the Holy Spirit will just make me to go around. And I will avoid prison. The Holy Spirit will protect me from all danger." But no, we see all through the book of Acts, the times that Paul was in prison was not for his good, but it was for the good of the church. It was for the good of other people. I remember when I was a child, I wasn't a Christian. I didn't know the Lord. But there was one person who sacrificed their time to pray for me, who continued to say my name before the throne of God, continued to ask God that he would save me. She lived a life of sacrifice. Even though I hated God, I wanted nothing to do with God. When she would talk to me about God, I would spit in her face. But she decided that it was worth it to sacrifice her time and her energy to pray for me. She didn't know what would happen today. She didn't know I would live in Africa. She didn't know I would become a missionary. She just knew that if she would sacrifice and pray for someone, that prayer would change my life and that something would happen for the good of the church, that something would happen for the good of me and for the good of other people. You see, the Apostle Paul shows us that a life of sacrifice is worth living and that nothing else matters. I'm afraid one day when I get to heaven, Jesus will not ask me, "What did you do?" He will ask me, "What did you not do? The opportunities that I gave you, why did you not do them? Why did you avoid them? Why did you close your eyes?" He won't congratulate me. "Oh, you built 100 churches. Oh, thank you so much." I'm afraid that I will arrive at eternity and I will face Jesus on Judgment Day.

0: to the other people so we can live a life of sacrifice. If you have friends and they're telling you, come with us to the bar, come with us to the bar, don't go evangelize, don't go to church on Tuesday night, come with us instead. The Lord is calling you to a life of sacrifice, even if you've known them your entire life, to sacrifice your relationship with them, to sacrifice your time with them, and to go follow Jesus even more. To go and follow Him with everything that you have. Because to live this type of life that Jesus asked, it will require sacrifice. But it's different for everybody. For me, I've sacrificed a lot. For you, maybe you've sacrificed a lot. But it's going to look different for each of us. But one thing that I can tell you, one thing I know for certain, is that I've seen the Lord do big things with little sacrifice. The little things you think don't matter. The Lord can do big projects with little money. But I've never seen the Lord do a little thing with a big sacrifice. He will always do big things with your big sacrifice. If you choose to live this life of sacrifice, it is a big sacrifice. And the Lord will use it to advance His kingdom, to advance the church, to help other people to grow. And I pray that through your sacrifice, you will also grow closer to the Lord, and that He will teach you what it means to follow Him. I pray that the enemy would not come and cast doubt into your mind, to make you worry as to whether or not you should sacrifice, to worry about what you put in the offering, to worry about the friends that you have. But I pray that the Lord would encourage you and the Holy Spirit would lead you to continue to sacrifice, to continue to follow Him, and to love Him with all of your heart, because He has loved you with all of His. Amen? Hallelujah. I invite you to stand with me today. Let us pray together. Hallelujah. Thank you, Lord, for this moment together, this time that we had in your presence, God. I pray in Jesus' name that this word would reach down deep in the hearts of every one of the believers here, even those if they're following online or somewhere else. God, I pray in Jesus' name that this message would reach down deep into their heart and that it would actually change them, that it would actually lead them to live sacrificial lives to the glory of God. Sacrificial lives because Jesus laid down His life for us. Let us also lay down our lives no matter the cost, no matter what it looks like, no matter if people mock or ridicule us. We pray, Jesus, that you will take this sacrifice and that you will use it to grow your kingdom, that you will use it to change other people's lives, that you would use it to transform people. In Jesus' name, we thank you for your word and your truth that comes down and heals us. It heals us from our false mentalities and our false perceptions of the world. Your word reaches down and transforms our lives each and every time we open it, God. And I pray that through this message, people would open their Bible anew and that they would go out from this place. And every time they look at their Bible, they would have new glasses on, new perspective as they read the Word and realize this life of sacrifice is not just something mentioned from time to time in the Bible, but it is something that is exemplified from page to page, from cover to cover, this life of sacrifice that each of us are called to live. I pray the Holy Spirit would fill each of us and help us to live this out. Help us to be the life of sacrifice that the world needs today. Help us to be the life of sacrifice that the Word teaches us today, and that you would go with us. Your presence would accompany us. Your presence would always be with us and among us to lead us and encourage us and even to protect us in the time of need, God, that you would go and you would show us the way and that we'd be used by your glory in Jesus' mighty name. Hallelujah.
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